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like don't get played as much today and why, in my opinion, slightly mediocre bands like the Foo Fighters, who would not be anywhere near as big as they are if it weren't for the connection to Nirvana, why they have somehow become canonized, like they're in rotation to this day, it just pisses me off so much because there's so much good stuff from women out there. And we've just heard Alanis Morissette, Kate Bush, Tori Amos, and Joanna Newsom. I was going to play Ed Sheeran next just to sort of like make it up for anyone who's been frustrated by all this like music that we've just been playing that they don't know. But I will play one more, which to be fair is a total banger and thematically is so on point for this discussion. Say what you will about Courtney Love, this album, Celebrity Skin by Hole from 1998, is wall-to-wall bangers. It's so good. I think it holds up so well. And I personally feel that for every Foo Fighters song we play on the station, we need to play at least one song by Hole.

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2: That was Hole, Celebrity Skin, and let me tell you, there is nothing quite like being in a studio with incredible surround sound, putting the monitor up as high as it will go. I mean, maybe not as high as it will go, but fairly high, and being able to rock out in like perfect, like, I don't know if it's Dolby Atmos or whatever, but like the sound is incredible. You will never get that out of headphones. Good morning, y'all. Hope you're doing well. It is 10:54. We've got the news with Chizza coming up in 6 minutes. We've been playing 90s bangers by women to make up for playing one Foo Fighters song and one Goo Goo Dolls song earlier. We'll get back to that. We'll play whatever you want. 621-525-1000 if you want it and we have it. I'm glad to put it on for you. I thought I'd play something slightly mainstream now just to take us to the news. Here's Ed Sheeran, and if we've got time, I might sneak in a Post Malone.

That was Ed Sheeran with Azizam. I actually feel like playing Ed Sheeran is a feminist act because so many of the men who work here hate, like, just don't go in for him. I won't say hate him. If they do hate him, they're wrong. Okay, I love Ed Sheeran. I think he's a great songwriter. Anyway, I found that quite fun. And I'm going to play this one next. It's going to take us to the news at 11 a.m. with Chizza. And after that, we're going to do some pickleback shots. This is Post Malone with Sunflower. I'm sending this out if they're listening to the Moss family, because Hux and Seb are the cool kids who introduced me to this track way back when.

0: here with your Sunday morning news, sport and weather. I'm Charles Hill on RTL Today. In local news, Luxembourgish emergency services had another busy night, dealing with multiple incidents and injuries across the country. At around 8pm, a motorcyclist was injured when they fell on the CR162 between Filsdorf and Ellange. Later in Belvaux, a car crashed into a parked vehicle en route d'Esch, injuring two. The worst accident of the night happened at 3:20 a.m. in Esch on the B40 towards France, when four people were injured in a car accident, and at 4 a.m, a car crashed into a tree between Gerstorf and Buchholz, with one person injured there. And the digital payment app Payconiq will be relaunched in Luxembourg as Wero from September the 1st, after the original release date was pushed back from July to allow for additional testing. From September, all customers of participating banks, including most of the major Luxembourgish-based ones, will be asked to download the new app and connect their bank accounts to it, with the new app offering a much more feature-rich experience. The goal is for Wero to eventually offer a robust European-designed and governed alternative to American companies such as Apple or Visa. Moving on to international news, Iran has set preconditions for a reopening of the Strait of Hormuz, including compensation for war damages, complicating a potential deal to reopen the waterway that's essential to the world economy. Tehran has imposed an effective blockade of the strait since the United States and Israel struck Iran in late February and wants to charge tolls for passage, attacking ships it accuses of attempting to circumvent its preferred route. Iranian Foreign Minister Abbas Araghchi said discussions with Oman over transit and management of the strait were approaching the final stages, but added the reopening of Hormuz is subject to other conditions and compensation for the violation of the June agreement. Iran are also demanding the lifting of a parallel US naval blockade, the end of sanctions, the release of frozen assets, and compensation for wartime damage. Moving on to sports, and FIFA issued a statement yesterday to condemn what they call a concerted and ongoing effort by some to undermine the World Games governing body and its president Gianni Infantino, as the controversy over his now-shelved private investment plan rumbles on. Infantino has faced calls to resign and was also subject to allegations from a British newspaper on Friday that he paid off a lover while at European governing body UEFA. According to the Telegraph newspaper, Infantino used his influence to secure a promotion for a UEFA employee with whom he was in an intimate relationship while he was serving as Secretary General at UEFA from 2009 to 2016. Recent reporting has included unsubstantiated assertions and demonstrably false claims concerning FIFA and its president, said the statement. Sticking with football scandal, South Korea's Under Fire Football Association has apologised over a series of controversies, ranging from accusations of using unfair practices to appoint a coach, to allegations that it provided sexual entertainment for foreign referees. Head coach Hong Myung-bo resigned immediately after South Korea crashed out of the World Cup at the group stage, with the Korea Football Association under heavy scrutiny since then. It emerged in local media last week that the KFA had provided foreign referees with sexual entertainment in 2011 and 2012, citing a 2016 government audit that hadn't previously been made public. Facing mounting criticism, the KFA said it finds itself in a truly deplorable situation, acknowledging that it's lost sight of our fundamental role, adding, "We sincerely apologise for the deep disappointment and concern caused by the various controversies surrounding the association in the wake of the 2026 World Cup." For more on these stories, and for the latest news and updates, head over to rtltoday.lu. And now for the weather, where we'll have a mostly sunny lunchtime before it's set to cloud over in the afternoon. It should remain dry most of the day, although there's a risk of some thunderstorms in the late afternoon or early evening, before the clouds are set to clear up overnight. Temperatures are hot, 26 degrees now, up to 31 by the afternoon.
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2: Thanks, Chizza. Just one thing to report in terms of traffic congestion on the N10 between Unterheisenbach and Konenhof. Average speeds of 10 kilometers an hour, 15 minutes of delay, and almost 4 kilometers of tailback. One speed check this morning in Dudelange, that's on Route de la Liberation. And as usual, for more info and real-time updates, head to today.rtl.lu/mobility.
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2: Right. In our latest installment of listener submitted weird drinks. You can tell I did product management for many years and listener submitted weird drinks. We're going to do pickleback shots, and regular listeners will have heard me say this recently, but the only time I've ever done a pickleback shot was with the brine from Bread and Butter Pickles, which are different to dill pickles and frankly nasty and can get in the bin. No, it's not what we want at all. Chizza, do you want to explain what a pickleback shot is actually?
0: Yeah, so it's supposed to be a shot of hard liquor, traditionally whiskey, so either American bourbon or Irish whiskey, but any hard mocha will do. But the important thing is it's a chaser of, well, pickle juice.
2: Dill pickle juice.
0: Dill pickle juice.
2: Ideally with garlic, which is what we have.
0: I mean, I had a little sip of this stuff already, and it's very tasty.
2: I sucked some off the desk
0: earlier.
2: You sucked
0: some off the desk. Waste not, want not. The idea is that all the flavours, it might sound awful, but actually it's pretty good. Like, all the flavours kind of balance each other. So, you know, the normal burn you'd have after the whiskey is, like, totally neutralised by the kind of, like, salty acid of the brine.
2: You know what's weird is even though pickle juice is, like, acidic or feels fairly acidic, it's one of the recommended cures, like temporary cures for heartburn. Not heartburn, but like acid reflux, like kind of one and the same.
0: So a lot of Turkish people will drink the like salad dressing juice that's at the bottom of the salad bowl. And again, that's supposed to be like a thing you do after the dinner. And it's like a digestive almost.
2: Yeah. Well, when I was pregnant with my first daughter, for whatever reason, I had really, really bad acid reflux. And I used to do like not even a shot, like a little cup of pickle juice. But I really like pickles. My kids like pickles. So, you know, it's like what you ate and drank while they were in the womb, in theory, like it's an old wives' tale, like becomes their taste in food.
0: Did I tell you this about my mother already? Her pregnancy craving with me was whole oranges, and she would eat them like an apple, as in like skin and all. And I mean, I do absolutely love vitamin C and oranges.
2: I was going to say, do you like an orange zest? Or like, you know, those orange chocolates where they're kind of like the candied oranges.
0: I have separate issues with orange chocolate as a flavor. Like, actually, like dried oranges dipped in chocolate, I do like. But like when it's the artificial kind of flavor, like Terry's chocolate orange, I do not F with.
2: You don't do it.
0: No, but like anything else orange, like orange cake or orange zest or anything citrusy, I'm a big fan of.
2: Oh my God. Well, listen, if you're playing along at home, unfortunately, the orange dipped in chocolate is going to have to wait for Christmas. But we do have the picklebacks ready to go, and we're going to do them. Lisa says, what's one shot before? Because she's supposed to be playing Dungeons & Dragons this afternoon. Yeah, one shot won't mess you. She says, I only have really good whiskey, and I have to check for dill pickles because butter can get wrecked. That's correct. Butter can get wrecked. Okay, Lisa, hopefully you're doing it at home with us. Cheers, Chizza. Don't spill on the mixer. Steps will murder us. Okay, ready? Down the hatch. Oh, that pickle juice is so good. I don't even need the vodka. Give it to me straight. So good.
0: And especially with that, that's like a good pickle juice. That's a complex pickle juice. Like whenever I've done it before, it's been with like the, you know, the cheapest kind of Aldi or Lidl stuff, which still, it does the trick because the main thing you're looking for is that kind of like acidic, sour tang.
2: It's good, isn't it?
0: It's a good combination.
2: Can you pick that up and read what it is? This can't be a promo because you cannot get this stuff here, you guys, but I brought this back from New York.
0: So, oh yeah, you told me it's called Sweet Pickle Books. So it's a bookshop that also makes pickles.
2: Exactly. So Sweet Pickle Books, it's in New York. I want to say it's like East Village. And it's this amazing, really cute little like used bookstore. It's got, you know, books covering every single inch all the way up to the ceilings. If you bring in used books to like donate, you can exchange a certain number of books for a jar of pickles. And they do make bread and butter pickles. They make different types of pickles, but these dill garlic ones, like the spears, are incredibly ace. Ooh, Lisa, sorry, I'm going to burp. Lisa just sent me a picture of what she's drinking. Can you see this on the text, Chizza?
0: I can.
2: Holy cow, this is some really, really nice like Highland single malt Scotch whiskey. I'm not going to try to pronounce the name of it.
0: Tullibardine
2: and a homemade jar of dill pickles.
0: That will absolutely work.
2: Oh my God, that sounds fucking fantastic. Please drink it and report back. And like, if you want to drop that by RTL, I wouldn't say no.
0: She's playing D&D later, did she say?
2: She did say.
0: I would say pickleback is an absolutely like fantastic preparation for D&D, depending on what character she's playing. If she's a bard, I would say it's necessary, in fact.
2: I would say, babes, like do a shot now and then take it to the D&D later and spread the love because that looks phenomenal. I don't even like whiskey, but that looks phenomenal. In the second half of the show today, on my real random list of topics that we all need to talk about, we're going to talk about Americana music. Well, Americana deep cuts. It's a long story. I'll explain it. We're going to talk about some new music that's come out and what we think about it. And, God, I can really feel it. It's hitting me. My blood is warm.
0: It is warming. It's warming.
2: It's really warming. And we're going to talk about country rap because our very own Meredith Moss, her husband Pete, is apparently really obsessed with country music with rap in it. So we'll kick off with that. Here's Lil Nas X with Old Town Road.

0: That was Lil Nas X, Old Town Road, but it wasn't the version I meant to play with Billy Ray Cyrus. Yep. It's going to go into some ads, and then we'll be back.
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0: Well, that just wasn't exactly the experience of Lil Nas X I wanted to give everyone, but that's okay. We will move on. Gianmarco says, buongiorno from Poland. No Mad Dog today? No, Gianmarco, if you're just tuning in, we've just done pickleback shots, which are, correctly, whiskey or bourbon, a shot of it, followed by a shot of dill pickle brine, like, you know, the juice that the pickles are in. I don't like whiskey at all. Like, it, we do not get along. So I did vodka followed by the pickle juice. And honestly, it was so good.
4: And I mean, the original is also fantastic as well.
0: Yeah. If you like pickles, you cannot go wrong with this combo.
4: True. Although if the Mad Dog is representing Poland, then that's a fantastic national shot, let's say.
0: Maybe we did like it.
4: Maybe that's where we need to take this feature. So we've done the national shot of America. Let's say the pickleback. Try some other national shots.
0: Oh my God. We've done the national shot of Poland. We've done the national shot of America. What's the national shot of Germany? Because can I tell you?
4: It's just schnapps.
0: Schnapps. Well, I was about to say the only time I've done shots in Germany was at Oktoberfest and I got fucked up. Like, because they're so delicious and they keep giving them to you in summer flavored like butterscotch, summer flavored like grape. Like, they are so yummy.
4: Dangerous.
0: Real dangerous. We definitely were buying rounds of shots for like many tables we didn't know. We had a great time at Oktoberfest. All right. We are taking your requests for shots. If you haven't already written in and told me that you want one of my band t-shirts, please do that because I'm going to do some laundry today to try to remove the cat fur. I'm cleaning out my closet. I'm trying to foist band shirts off on people. So if you let me know that you'd like a band shirt, tell me your approximate size. I'll do my best. Most of mine are XL, but let me know. And I've already given Chisel one. So if you're watching us on the live stream, you can see him in his very cool but very understated shirt of Christoph van der Ven, a Dutch folk artist who lives in London and who we stan. We love him.
4: I enjoy it.
0: Awesome. You're very welcome, and thank you for helping me. All right, guys, we're going to keep playing a little bit of country rap, and then we'll play some other stuff. But this is Shaboozy with a bar song. Appropriate. Tipsy.

0: Shaboozy, a bar song, Tipsy. Man, I can feel that pickleback hitting. I can't even say it.
1: Pickleback. That might be an appropriate song name, yes.
0: Oh, man. Everyone's texting us in shots now.
1: I mean, Jägermeister, I'd say it's the easy, obvious choice for Germany. That's why I didn't say it. Like, Schnapps, I mean, Schnapps being a German word. I know Schnapps is kind of like a family of liqueurs, let's say, but I feel like it's more interesting if we are going to go this route than Jägermeister.
0: It is my experience of drinking shots in Germany is Schnapps. As I just said, until very recently, Chisa, I never had Jägermeister.
1: I do love Jäger, that's the thing. But like, I guess for me, it'd be too boring because like when I was working at the bar, that was my shot of choice. So every night I would go through routinely 5 to 10 Jägermeisters. So
0: Jesus Christ.
1: I want to do something that's more exciting, more off-piste.
0: What is the flavor of Jäger? Is it cinnamon-ish?
1: No. Honestly, like, you know, cough syrup, like the cough medicine you used to have as a kid, the kind of oily black.
0: Robitussin, like, or as we say in America, Tussin.
1: But maybe more sweet than that. Like, it's very herbal. It's like a blend of like 47 or 48 or something, like herbs, botanicals, that kind of thing.
0: That sounds like bullshit marketing.
1: But it tastes like cough medicine, basically. But I like cough medicine. And when I was a kid, I would actually look forward to being sick, which I'm not sure what that says about me.
0: If my children, one of whom is homesick, are currently listening, don't do that. Don't be like Chizza kids.
1: Good life advice in general.
0: There's one that really, really tastes like Robitussin, and it's called like monkey balls or something. Like, can you Google it? I mean, I know this is the work computer, but like
1: this poor work computer, by the way. I've been Googling like, adult DVD live performance in a week. That was not wise.
0: They played at Raton's, folks. That is above board, I promise. Okay, this stuff, is it monkey balls? It's like reddish, bright pinkish color. Can you find it? It tastes like, it really tastes almost exactly like Robitussin.
1: Monkey balls is banana schnapps. Oh, no.
0: No, don't trust the Google AI summary. If we've learned nothing today, it's that. Aiden says, good morning, team. I guess Jägermeister is the national German shot. Get a few bombs of it into you. It's the taste of elf tears mixed with unicorn blood. Look, is everyone going to play D&D without us? Were we just not invited? We're feeling very left out over here.
1: Monkey balls, sorry. Rich dark chocolate, sweet banana, and a subtle hint of caramel.
0: That is not what I had in our house. Maybe it's something else. I'll Google it when we play the next song. Lisa says Jägermeister is like black licorice or worse. She also says that while Jägermeister might be the country's most internationally famous liqueur, Berlin has something called a Mexicaner shot, which honestly, you guys know I'm not much in the kitchen. This sounds like too much of a recipe for me, but it's sangrita picante, corn, K-O-R-N, or vodka, some kind of clear liquor, basically, black pepper, and salt, and Tabasco. And based on the quantities here, this is a batch recipe. Yeah, this is not
1: designed for a party.
0: It says 3 tablespoons of Tabasco. So that's like a whole bottle, by the way. I would do the Mexicaner. That sounds interesting. And Chizza's a bit burned out on Jaeger, it sounds.
1: It just sounds like a Bloody Mary in shot form, honestly, that Mexicaner.
0: Which sounds freaking great. I love a Bloody Mary.
1: It would be bad.
0: I have to tell you guys, one of our friends of the station, Hannah, who runs a science podcast, among other things, is going to come in a week or two and talk to us about the science of hangovers.
1: Ooh.
0: And what I was thinking, Chizza, is that you and I, together or separately, could get raging drunk the night before.
1: All in the name of science.
0: Or not, but in the name of science. And then instead of testing drinks, we could test her hangover cures and see what makes us feel better.
1: Which week is this?
0: I haven't decided yet. So he's like already told me when he's here and when he's not, and he's now regretting that. Yes. Could have lied about your out-of-office dates. We'll figure something out, guys. But I've told Hannah that we can't wait for her to come in, and that is genuinely true. But there's one thing that for me is like on the, you know how when you interview someone, it's like, do not ask questions list. Mm-hmm. In this case, I have one like very strict do not on my rider, which is I will not drink raw egg as a hangover cure. Because I've heard that from people. And that is one of the few food things that like is a non-starter for me. Like I get the ick so badly.
1: Absolutely fair enough.
0: Yeah, I mean, okay.
1: Even like the classic British hangover cure of a full fried, you know, English breakfast. Absolutely fantastic. You know, all that grease and stuff. Mainly because it makes you pass out and sleep for a few hours afterwards.
0: Exactly.
1: But yeah, if the eggs are not like, I love a running yolk, totally fine. But like a snotty white, absolutely not.
0: Oh God. Oh.
1: Sorry.
0: The pickleback's coming back up, Shizza. Natalie says, I love tuning into the show for the first time in a while and hearing you ask Chizza to Google monkey balls. How I miss this. Mexicaners are lovely, like tiny Bloody Marys. Well, it sounds like we have our next shot.
1: There we go.
0: There we go. We're playing country rap music for Peter, who's on like a middle-aged crisis kick. This is Nelly featuring Tim McGraw. It's Over and Over.

0: That was Nelly featuring Tim McGraw over and over. I don't know, technically country rap because it's Nelly and Tim McGraw, but I thought it was a bit wah-wah.
1: RTL. 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
2: The heartbeat of Luxembourg.
0: Right, Rika has written in and asked about the Lux D&D community. It really is one of these cases of like, is everyone hanging out without us? If you're just tuning in, there's a lot going on the show as usual. Chizza and I have tasted, what was this, the fifth of listener-submitted weird and wacky drinks?
3: Fifth or sixth.
0: We did pickleback shots. I don't know, Chizza. I think this is shot to number one of the yumminess scale.
3: I'd agree.
0: Yeah, number one, pickleback.
3: Yeah, the Mad Dog, the polo shot, I enjoyed that one too.
0: That was number three, I think. I think that, what are we calling it? I like to call it the Italian Michelada.
3: I like to call it the, what was it, Sombrero Spritz.
0: Sombrero Spritz. That was Aperol, Corona, and lime over ice in a giant ballon glass. That was very good.
3: That's very nice.
0: And then we had the Polish Mad Dog shots.
3: Mm-hmm.
0: Then the Guinness and coffee creamer. We got the shivers. And then Pilk, and then Wilk. Pepsi and milk, and then wine and milk.
3: Okay, so this was the fifth separate.
0: You know, when I was talking to the team in the office earlier this week, Tom Anderson, host of Drive, has actually heard of Pilk.
3: Oh, yeah?
0: Not Wilk, but he had heard of Pilk.
3: In what context?
0: Presumably bad decisions, you know, like some kind of college bad decisions. But yeah, woof, it was gross. So you guys, we're doing this feature. We try to do it, maybe not every week, but as possible when Chizza and I are both in, when one of us isn't traveling, we try to test a drink. So our next drink on the list are going to be Mexicana, the shot of Berlin. So we'll be getting that together probably for next week, because then you're out for a week, aren't you, Chizza?
3: Yes, correct.
0: Right. Okay, so we'll be doing that. Natalie says, ooh, is there a D&D community? Can I play? Okay, so everyone who's into the D&D will find a way for y'all to talk to each other. The other thing that's going on is I've been cleaning out my closet and giving away band t-shirts. I have so many band t-shirts. Excluding all of my One Direction t-shirts, I have more than 50, and I am pawning them off on people. So if you want a band t-shirt, please let me know approximately what size you are, and I'll do my best to get one for you. If you're a listener, we can leave it downstairs at the RTL reception for you. Chizza is wearing one from Christoph van der Ven.
3: I'm just curious, including all of your One Direction shirts, how many do you have?
0: Probably more than 100.
3: It's like 10 for each of the former members?
0: If you include the sort of adjacent stuff, like the shirt I'm wearing right now is from Pleasing, which is the company that Harry Styles owns. Okay. So like I would consider it merch, you know, in a 100%. Sense. Probably more than 100. And I was looking through them today because I feel like I have to, they're clean, but I have to wash them because they're covered in kaffir. A few of them, more than a few, were gifts from other people. A few of them were from the station here. Like I remember one day I spilled a full cup of coffee down my shirt. Oops. And Meredith was like, here, and she threw me something from the merch pile. Like I still have that one in rotation. But yeah, I have a lot of shirts and some of them are quite cool. But the problem is even the ones I like, I just don't wear them. Like I just have too many that unless I made a rule for myself where I like really had to wear everything before I wore something over again, I just would never get through them.
3: It's better to send them out into the world to be loved by other people.
0: Exactly, exactly. All right, guys, we're going to transition and play some new music. Sue just sent in a request, so I'll get one on for you after this, Sue. I want to play this one from Role Model. It's off his new album, which is called Chuck Timely and the Hourglass. He's doing a European tour next spring. I've got tickets to see him in Brussels in February. But my friend Allie, a.k.a. the luckiest bitch who ever walked the earth, who is from Maine. So she's from Boston, but her family lives in Maine now. Role Model is from Maine, and he just did his album release party show in Maine, and she got to be there with a friend of hers, and she said it was good, but too short. I don't know how long it should be if someone's doing a gig to celebrate an album release, but I would assume they would just play the album and maybe a couple of their old hits, and that would be it. So I wouldn't think it was a very long show. I think the new album's really good and the merch is really cool. Speaking of my merch problem, this track off it is called High Hopes 3000. Let us know what we can play for you. 621-522-5000. If there's new music out there and you have an opinion on it, we really want to know.

High Hopes 3000. I love Role Model. Nat asks if she can come to Brussels with me to see him. Absolutely. I actually have an extra ticket. Please do. I really feel like he's underrated, which is a crazy thing to say because he's very popular. But all the press around this album is like, can Role Model get past his gimmick? Blah, blah, blah. Because he had this gimmick for the song Sally When the Wine Runs Out, where every time he played it live, he'd invite someone to be his quote unquote Sally for the night who'd come out on stage. Yes, it was a cute little gimmick, but like, I don't know. I just think musically he's very strong. So I don't think his music or the success of it has ever relied on that one single gimmick. Maybe I'm wrong. I don't know that much about him, but I really, really like him and I like the sound. Another one that I really like and I really like the sound of is Niall Horan's new album. It's called Dinner Party. Took me a little while to get into it. To be honest, it's a bit more yacht rock than I typically go in for. And I will be badgering the team here to add a couple more tracks to the database because you guys have had to hear me play this one a lot lately, but it is one of my favorites. It's called Boys Are Fun.

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2: That was Niall Horan with Boys Are Fun. You can expect to hear that on my best of 2026 list, which I keep trying to start, but right now it's full of stuff from 2025 that I was late to discover, which to my great never-ending annoyance, I'm still finding like artists and albums from 2025 that I just completely missed the boat on, but they're so good. Actually, as part of my closet cleaning, one thing I did yesterday is go through my vinyl collection, which is not very big. I think between my husband and I, we maybe have 50 or 60 vinyls in total. I just find vinyl very fussy and high maintenance, and I'm not a huge fan of it. I'd rather play CDs like the old person I am. But we went through the vinyl collection and pulled out like maybe 16 albums or so that we just really don't listen to anymore or on vinyl. And I put them up on Vinted and couldn't believe how quickly some of them sold. Like it was just like pop, pop, pop, especially some of the ones that like neither of us really remembered buying. I'm sure, you know, when we were living in Japan and going to like vintage vinyl shops there, some of them were probably like niche cool records recommended by shop owners. But yeah, we just I love getting rid of stuff. Like I'm not a pack rat. My husband would disagree with this. I do have a lot of stuff, but I'm not massively sentimental about stuff. I like getting rid of it. And it's very satisfying to feel that things have been rehomed and gone to a new loving home. So thanks to everyone who's texting in, offering to take band shirts off me. I appreciate you. And I will get those organized later today. I'm going to play one now for Gianmarco and Ula's niece, Ola, who's turning 23 today. This is such a good tune, and I think it follows off the Niall Horan track now very well. It was actually my first David Bowie song that I ever listened to and loved before getting into Bowie a little bit more deeply. Here is Modern Love.

A warm welcome to the Ben Andrews Show here on RTL Today Radio. Thanks for joining us on your Sunday lunchtime. We're with you all the way through until 2. That was Pink Floyd kicking off the show with Wish You Were Here. Up next, we have a track from Snowcaps. This is called Heathcliff.

Such a timeless classic, that one, From Soul to Soul, that is Back to Life, However Do You Want Me. Right, we continue now with some TLC. This is called Unpretty.

That's new music from Alicia and Anderson .Paak. It's called Can't Get Enough. Jumping back in time with some Elvis Presley next, this is Suspicious Minds.

That is the excellent Dive with a track called Return of Youth. You're listening to The Ben Andrews Show here on RTL Today Radio, with you right the way through until 2 o'clock this afternoon. Now, on the way next, we have a track from a band called Coco Roco, and this track is called Three Piece Suit, and it features Ezekiel. Enjoy.

one and only Michael Jackson with Don't Stop Till You Get Enough. Right, the next track's taking us up to the news, sport and weather. It's The Smiths with This Charming Man.

0: Here with your Sunday afternoon news, sport and weather, I'm Charles Hill on RTL Today. In local news, the digital payment app Payconiq will be relaunched in Luxembourg as Wero from September the 1st, after the original date was pushed back from July to allow for additional testing. From September, all the customers of participating banks, including most of the major Luxembourgish-based ones, will be asked to download the new app and connect their bank accounts to it, with the new app offering a much more feature-rich experience. The goal is for the app to eventually offer a robust European design and governed alternative to American companies such as Apple or Visa. Moving on to international news, Iran's Revolutionary Guards have said they will not reopen the Strait of Hormuz, vital to the world economy, until the United States meets Tehran's conditions, including compensation for war damages. Tehran has imposed an effective blockade of the strait since the United States and Israel struck Iran in late February, and wants to charge tolls for passage, attacking ships it accuses of attempting to circumvent its preferred route. Iranian Foreign Minister Abbas Araghchi said discussions with Oman over transit and management of the strait were approaching the final stages, but added the reopening of Hormuz is subject to other conditions, namely the lifting of a parallel US naval blockade, the end of sanctions, the release of frozen assets, compensation for wartime damage, and an end to the war and aggression against Iran and its allies in Lebanon, Palestine, Yemen and Iraq. A state of emergency has been declared in Canada after a fast-moving wildfire in the western province of British Columbia forced the overnight evacuation of more than 20,000 people, including more than 50 who had to be airlifted to safety. Winds have fanned the Bald Range wildfire to grow rapidly, pushing flames into the Summerland area and affecting communities throughout the surrounding valleys, with the fire now estimated to cover more than 100 square kilometres and considered to be out of control. And Ukrainian President Volodymyr Zelensky warned yesterday, during a visit to Belgrade, that Ukraine was facing a winter with basically no working thermal power plants. Speaking alongside his Serbian counterpart Aleksandar Vučić, he told reporters that the attacks often target Ukraine's energy infrastructure, leaving Ukraine with virtually no intact thermal power plants as it braces for the upcoming heating season. Those plants are important complements to the nuclear energy, which also feeds its grid. Speaking after the meeting, Zelensky renewed calls for tougher sanctions to prevent the flow of missile parts into Russia and reiterated his plea for more missile interceptor systems. Moving on to sports, and South Korea's Under Fire Football Association has apologised over a series of controversies, ranging from accusations of using unfair practices to appoint their most recent coach to allegations that it provided sexual entertainment for foreign referees. Head coach Hong Myung-bo resigned immediately after South Korea crashed out of the World Cup at the group stage, with the Korean Football Association under heavy scrutiny since then. It's emerged in local media last week that the KFA had provided foreign referees with sexual entertainment in 2011 and 2012, citing a 2016 government audit that hadn't previously been made public. Facing mounting criticism, the KFA says that it finds itself in a truly deplorable situation, acknowledging that it's lost sight of our fundamental role, adding, "We sincerely apologise for the deep disappointment and concern caused by the various controversies surrounding the association in the wake of the 2026 World Cup." For more on these stories, and for the latest news and updates, head over to rtltoday.lu. And now for the weather, where the sunny lunchtime is set to cloud over. There's a chance of some thunderstorms as the afternoon develops, before the clouds are set to clear up in the evening and overnight. Temperatures are hot, we're close to the daily high of 30 degrees. Sunset will be at 4 minutes past 9, with tomorrow looking like a hot and clear summer's day.
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Two very summery tracks taking us into the second hour of the show. We heard Hot Natured with Benediction, and that was Stardust, of course, with Music Sounds Better With You. It is the Ben Andrews Show right the way through until 2 p.m. We have some Olivia Rodrigo on the way next. This is The Cure.

Still sounding great, and something for your Sunday lunchtime there from the Chemical Brothers. That was Block Rockin' Beats. Next up, some Grandmaster Flash and the Furious Five. This is The Message.

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Into the final half an hour of the Ben Andrews Show here on RTL Today Radio. That was New Order and Blue Monday. Up next, we've got a band who played in Luxembourg back in June, I think it was. Excellent show it was as well. This is Big Thief with Los Angeles.

Horse Girl on remix duty for Wet Legs CPR. Right then, we're going to try and fit in as much music as we can before the end of the show, which is at 2 p.m, of course. Next up, an artist playing at an atelier at the end of August. Tickets available at atelier.lu. It's Kurt Vile. This is Rockerstone.

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2: Rainy days been getting me damp. 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Bright no, tell me I'm blank. 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How do you love?

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1: All right, Koi Green.

0: and achieve more things and are more happy as well. And we need to do both. We need to understand it, but we also need to make sure that we focus on the strengths. It's not such an easy thing, but I think it's got a little bit too much to one side today yet. I think we have still another part to add to it. Again, focus on the strengths. If you tell a bird to fly, but you say, look, think the whole time about that one of your wings isn't really working really well, I don't know if that bird will dare to jump off a house.
1: Yeah.
0: Whereas if you say, oh yeah, we saw that. Oh, but there's a lot of birds to fly with one wing. Let's forget about it. Come on, just try. You know what I mean? Like, yeah, focus on the strengths.
1: I think that's okay. That's very valuable. I like the analogy of the bird. For parents, I think it's really up to them to make sure their kid is in a strength-based environment. That's up to the parent to identify what those strengths are and then provide experiences. Because realistically, most of the time, that's not going to happen from school.
0: I'm sure you have that experience because it should be a little bit school as well. So that is the whole challenge. If we think about intelligence a little bit broader, and we want really every child to discover and fall in love with the things that they can do really well, right? That's what we want for every child. In a perfect world, we'd be like that.
1: Okay, so to summarize, giftedness is basically performing off the charts in one or more areas.
0: Yes.
1: Does it automatically mean that you have deficits in other areas?
0: Do you know a person who's good at everything?
1: No, but for example, my son, extremely high IQ, could read really early, musically gifted, speech delay.
0: Yes, so it's so true that all these different skills and capabilities, abilities, they're all developing at their own pace and rhythm. So if, you know, you develop one thing really much, maybe another part is not yet so developing.
1: So asynchronous development brain totally is something to look out for.
0: Yes, and that's why in general, I would say to parents, take it a touch more relaxed, everything, honestly, because of all these different possibilities of diagnosis. Parents also start to worry more. Am I doing enough for my child? Am mm-hmm. I doing it? And generally speaking, when you have a good emotional bond with your child, try to attune to things they like and love to do, you're ready to do so much. The biggest danger for a parent, what I've seen from many years working with children, is when the parents lose this emotional contact with their child, if there's like attention and there's already so much. I just want to say that as a general thing, because really I've had many parents who have perfectly healthy, good children, there's nothing wrong, who are so worried about so many things of, but that is like ADHD or that is like autism.
1: What is the percent of the population that's gifted? What is the percent of people that are really off the charts? It's much more likely that your kid has autism. And talk to me about the differences, because I know you brought in some chart about overlap.
0: Yeah, recently there's more and more insights on, so a lot of very gifted children are then also diagnosed as autistic. And recently there's more and more insights in the symptoms might be a little bit the same, but the underlying reason is not the same. So we misdiagnose children that are gifted for also being autistic. An example is, for example, this overwhelm of sensations, of sensory stimulation.
1: Sensory overload.
0: Sensory overload. So a gifted child would rather have it in areas where it's somehow very meaningful for them in an emotional way. They can be more like overwhelmed, but not everywhere. And very autistic child would be probably overwhelmed in most areas. You understand?
1: I don't understand. If I hear an ambulance go by, and to me that's like a stage 5 alarm in my body, is that something because I'm gifted in hearing, I don't understand.
0: That is really super loud, right? Compared to all other noises. So logically you have a reaction to that. Where autistic children would have, even when it's just for others very normal noises, would feel the same kind of reaction. And someone who's very gifted can also feel this overwhelm of sensation, but in specific areas only. Do you understand? Kind of hypersensitivity, but only if something is worth feeling, you could say.
1: So they're able to tune it out sometimes.
0: Exactly.
1: Interesting.
0: Another thing is, for example, very gifted children would be, when you look at the eye contact, very autistic children will really avoid any eye contact. But very gifted children would now and then just also look at you and be deeply in their thoughts.
1: I remember when my son was born, my friend came over and she was like, I feel like he's staring deep into my soul and judging me.
0: Exactly. But this is just pretty recent. And why I feel so strong about this is that it touches upon the word.

0: and the dignity of every child, that we already very young say, you're like this, we have diagnosed you like this. And I'm just asking, I think we have to be really a touch more careful with these things, because it has a huge effect, even testing on children. If I ask, if I say, look, we're going to do a test, and you have to say, is this apple green or red? And they say it wrong. They will forever in their life remember, we did this test and I said the wrong color. I mean, we don't even realize how sensitive children really are when we test them for all these kind of things, even the testing itself.
1: I hear you. But if you're a parent and you don't know what the future holds and you have a kid who can't talk or is missing milestones, that sends alarm bells. And if you have a kid in school who, you know, can't read and everybody else can, that sends alarm bells as a parent. So you're supposed to notice, like, sometimes I get eye contact and sometimes he freaks out about sounds, sometimes he doesn't. That's a difficult position to be in as a parent.
0: Yeah, totally agree with you that it is hard for parents nowadays, because there's so much more known, and that makes it also more, am I doing everything right? And that's why I say, because in generations before, I think parents weren't,
1: they were more chill.
0: I'm not accusing, but it's important that parents themselves go inform themselves more, which is, I think, totally good to do that. And it's not easy, because you have to really go to so many different places to really understand what's more and more.
1: Yeah. All you hear as a parent is like early intervention. You need early intervention. If you don't have early intervention, your kid's going to be a screw up forever, whatever, which is not even true. But that's how you feel at the beginning of this kind of journey. And I want to go back to the question of, what percent of the population is gifted versus autistic, for example? So if you have a kid that maybe is good at stuff, but bad at stuff, and you're confused.
0: Yeah. So it really depends how you define, of course, giftedness. Like I said before, everyone has their own talents, but in general, they would say 2.5% of the population, you would say, is very high on this
1: giftedness.
0: Logical, mathematical thinking. And so you call them gifts. And from those are like 10 to 20%. For example, also autistic, because autism ADC is the same amount in the whole population as in the gifted population, of course, because it's just that you're higher on this spectrum or on measuring, but the same, do you understand? Mm-hmm. Same amount of people are autistic in the giftedness population as in the normal population.
1: It's not over-indexed.
0: No. Totally.
1: Oh, interesting.
0: Nothing.
1: Okay.
0: In fact, nothing.
1: Since you do have your chart there, can you go over what the overlap symptoms between autism, gifted, and ADD?
0: And can I just say one other little thing that I need to say before?
1: Yeah.
0: In our day and age, what is really important is that which is actually in the European definition of giftedness, is that we want to help children develop for themselves, for their own well-being, and to live, to develop their own potential. But we also want them to contribute something good to society. And when you look at the States, it can come from Ivy League universities, but it doesn't mean that you also do things that are good for society. Bob Sternberg says that as part of giftedness should be wisdom, that we actually do something good with it, because you can do really something very foolish also.
1: But you said giftedness doesn't necessarily mean wise.
0: Exactly, but it's all how we define it. So that's the whole thing, because all in the beginning you said there's something weird about this giftedness thing. And the weirdness about it is that we created kind of this elitist group. And we say those are really very special, but are they so special, right? Shouldn't we say we define as a society people who are wise, who use their giftedness for something good, who have empathy? Would we not define that as giftedness? So we define, but people have made this test to say how good they are, and then they pass it on to others to say how good they are. Mm. Is this really how, as a society, and that's where also a little bit of resentment comes sometimes from, is it a white male thing? Is it something for the whole society? Are we doing something good with this?
1: I understand that. Yeah. And there is a move, I think in Washington State or something, that the gifted education is discriminatory, so they want to get rid of it.
0: There, I don't agree again, because I think every child should be helped to develop everything we want that for every child. And these children do feel sometimes so different that they, for example, become depressed. And you said, like, they're acting out. When a child of 10 years old is very gifted, is very difficult to handle and is very aggressive. You should think of depression, for example, because they're just under-challenged. They don't have the right environment. So I don't agree to say we shouldn't help them. As a society, we do want to help every talent to develop. And these children, too, need that.
1: Yeah. And I think it's discriminatory to make a kid who's taught himself how to read at 3 have to sound out the alphabet 3 years later, but yeah. Like nobody cared.
0: It's not so good because then, like I said, they can become demotivated and that goes into depression later. So
1: how old usually are the kids that get identified as gifted?
0: You can do like a full intelligence test or some kind of screening, and screening is not everywhere yet done. Like I said, in the beginning, it's a potential, right? They're not so good. They need to learn everything, but you start somewhere. So to make sure that they can, like the first years of primary school, for example. Again, I want to say to parents also who are very gifted children, it's nice to create opportunities and so on. But sometimes I think parents think they can change more on this giftedness of their child than they really can. You can help to develop it. How can I say? It's like a flower that if you give it water and a good air or something, it will already
1: bloom.
0: Grow.
1: But yeah. You can't change the shape.
0: You don't have to make, I don't know, some kind of, I don't know, house around
1: greenhouse.
0: It. You understand?
1: Yeah.
0: And I think for parents, this worry comes sometimes from to be really also the best parent, which is great. And that's why I say the emotional connection is so important to your child. That's really important.
1: Let's talk about resources in Luxembourg. So if you suspect that your kid maybe is gifted, what do you do? What can we do here?
0: In Luxembourg, we have a lot of competency centers where parents can go. They can also in their schools go to, there's always a little psychologist group in schools, right? They can also go there or talk with a teacher. But really, we don't always need to diagnose something because teachers, when they see a child, is very quick at learning. They can give more to learn, for example, or make it jump a class. That's another thing actually I really want to say is that what often is done with very gifted children, because they're emotionally maybe more playful, they think, oh, we got to keep it a year longer in 1 year.
1: Hold the child back.
0: Yes, for their social emotional well-being. And that is, research clearly shows that's wrong. You rather put a child that's gifted in a higher class because mm-hmm. they become more calm seeing these older children and their intellectually more stimulated. You can't stop the intellectual development. You can't say, okay, we do it for the socio-emotional development and stop the intellectual development. It's not possible.
1: Right.
0: So you can't stop it. So you have to rather think class higher than a class lower or keep it. That is really something that's so important. So you don't need to diagnose. I've had children who wanted to be diagnosed and you talk a bit why and what does it add and affect nothing. Because it's also like a load on your shoulders. If you know you have 150 IQ and you want to become a gardener later, you think, oh, I didn't use all my potential, and which is...
1: Maybe not. Maybe you don't care.
0: From experience, it's a number that kind of, you know, even if it's more malleable than we thought it was, it's something that sticks, like I said, with this apple green or red, it sticks with you. Oh, I was diagnosed as really high gifted and now look what I did with my life. So does it add really to test it, or is it just go better to just go after your interests?
1: I think that if you're a parent, you're going to reach out if something's wrong.
0: Exactly.
1: If they're struggling in something.
0: Exactly. Yeah. So that's a good reason to then.
1: Start with your teacher.
0: Yeah.
1: Start with the psychologist at school. Yeah. I know there's the high potential office in mm-hmm. Luxembourg.
0: Yeah.
1: One of those centers mm-hmm. of competence.
0: Yeah. And there's also a lot of private practices as well. But
1: here in Luxembourg,
0: it's okay. And you don't even have to bring your child right away. You could also just go as parents to be informed better of what's going on. Yeah.
1: Are there any free online screenings that we could add to the show notes?
0: I wouldn't go there because I can see from practice that a lot of these things are interpreted in really wrong ways.
1: Oh, really?
0: Yeah.
1: Okay.
0: And it's very interesting interpretations of these things. So I wouldn't do that.
1: That's funny because for ADHD, the psychologist is like, here you go. Here's this checklist. Take it at your leisure. Okay. Anything else that you would like to share with parents who maybe wonder if their kid is gifted? I got the memo. If it ain't broke, don't fix it. So mm-hmm. if there's no problem, you don't need to pursue this just to have it.
0: Never to forget that you have a potential, but it all comes from the commitment, the motivation, the effort. Yes, one thing is good is for parents to always know, even if they're diagnosed as gifted, to just realize it's the effort that counts. We know also from research that people are not so super gifted, but have a super motivation and put in a lot of effort. They actually achieve much more. So when a child comes home with a good grade, it's not great, which should be praised, but more the effort of doing it. And even if you don't have such a good grade, but you put in the effort and you're motivated.
1: What if you got really good grades, but you didn't put in any effort?
0: Yeah, so that is why the thing is, the risk is if they then come home with not a good grade, they think they're nothing. If you say they're really good because they have a 10 out of 10, and the next day they come with a 4 out of 10, with 10 out of 10 you say, you're fantastic. So when they come home with a 4 out of 10, they think, oh, I'm actually nothing. And they don't want to disappoint their parents. And then they go into the spiral of, oh, I'm bad. And how do I get out of it?
1: So make it about the effort, not
0: always
1: the end result. Effort.
0: Yes, always.
1: Okay. Okay. Dr. Henrica, thanks so much for joining me.
0: Thank you.
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0: this. Nothing exists outside these four walls right now. So it's like being on theatre, like being on stage. So it's really good. And sometimes when we finish, or very frequently when I finish, I'm like, oh, I'm going back into the
1: real world.
0: The real world now. And I'm not saying it's sad in the real world. There's some
1: sort of therapy.
0: But it still is for me personally to this day. And I enjoy it. And I once spoke to a guide, a New Zealand actor, and he was listening to the show, giving me some advices of what to do, how to get that first engagement within the first 10 seconds of a show, really, you know, bring in this energy and capture your audience. And one of the things he said to me at the very end was, he said, you know what, mate, he said, do you enjoy what you do? And I said, I absolutely love it. He said, people will hear that through. Yeah. And that's, if you love what you do and you're enjoying it, don't worry too much about the critic, because people bounce off that. And still to this day, I think of that phrase, just go out there and enjoy it, which I would say 99.9% of the time I do. In fact, I don't think I've ever networked anything in 413 shows, although I did miss a couple, but I've always enjoyed it and always got an immense amount of energy from it as well.
1: I think it's what you put out there is what you will get back.
0: Yeah.
1: And I think people definitely sense that you love what you're doing and that you do it with passion. And as long as you have the passion behind it, it's going to just roll.
0: I'm going to throw a little curveball. You're going to notice I could throw lots of little curveballs, Katie, because you've been hosting radio shows with Aldo like a number of times. You're working on the deck, so there's a lot of things that you know differently to me. Do you get that same, does it happen to you when you're, you know, hosting a show?
1: Well, what I like the most is having this interview feeling.
0: Yeah.
1: Having people in front of me, talking to the people that are in front of me. And unfortunately, I don't usually get that.
0: So you don't get the you don't get feedback.
1: Exactly. You get some sort of feedback, but you're on your own in the studio. And that's what I'm missing.
0: I'm going to tell you a really cool story. Really cool one. I did a Let's Talk Sport. In fact, I've done two Let's Talk Sport shows on my own.
1: So, okay. How was that for you?
0: Man, it was so hard.
1: Yeah.
0: It was just ridiculously hard. Like, I am talking to talking to myself, I'm asking myself questions and even answering them. It's a bit like I felt a bit like I think of Wilson. Is it Castaway, when Tom Hanks was in the film on the beach? He got cast away. He was stuck on the island, and the only thing he had was like a Wilson volleyball.
1: Mm-hmm.
0: Yeah, and it was like this. I felt like I'm really isolated.
1: Yep.
0: Now, luckily enough, I was actually talking to my mum on the phone, and I'm like, Mum, I'm going to do a show. Can you just like almost be there, like on WhatsApp?
1: Oh, interesting. Yeah.
0: And so nice. So she was sort of there, and I was almost like, I was on my own.
1: Yeah.
0: And she knows, listen, Mum knows, I wouldn't say nothing about sport. I probably talk more about rugby and certain sports better with my grandmother, but she was someone that I could bounce off.
1: Yeah.
0: And she was like, wasn't really giving me much, but yeah, good job, mate. Or I like that, mate. Or yeah.
1: Just
0: so
1: a little bit of information.
0: It was a little bit of information. Yeah. It was the hardest thing. I'm so like proud that I did it. I don't think, well, they certainly wouldn't have been the best shows because it was only my my voice, of course, but yeah, it was a challenge.
1: Exactly.
0: It was quite funny as well. It was really like, yeah, having Wilson in the room.
1: Yeah, it's basically just you, and you talk to yourself, and it's hard to, at some point after some time, it gets harder and harder to engage, because yeah, you're just on your own.
0: Yeah. So it's because I know you've done some mediation as well, and been on, you know, and been, let's say, on stage,
1: exactly,
0: on a podium.
1: That's
0: and,
1: what I
0: and,
1: love
0: and,
1: doing.
0: And, then you get, you know, get, okay, that guy over there is picking his nose. He might not be so interested.
1: Yep.
0: I can do something to get his attention. Or these people are really engaged, so my eye focus might go, my body language can go a little bit towards those individuals. Or sometimes when you're interviewing on stage as well, you've got this feedback, but when
1: it's direct feedback.
0: Yeah. So I'm lucky that almost all the shows, bar two, We've had we either have a guest or we had Scott, and he did the first 200 shows together, and then sadly his time just became, let's say, too precious on the outside of the radio, and said, look, he had to sort of, let's say, once they call it a day, because he has come back in since once or twice, but he said, look, I just got to take a back step.

0: And that was, yeah, episode 200. And from there, actually, that was like, okay, Nathan, I sat down, what am I gonna do to grow the show? And that was diversity. Mm-hmm. And fortunately, I had picked up a really good relationship with Jordan Hicks, a good friend of yourself as well, picked up, and this new sort of chemistry started. You know, you got an American from Minnesota, and you know, myself from down under in New Zealand, and it's sort of like, what if, you know, and there's also the, you know, like, I think I've got, I must have like over 12 years on Jordan as well. Like, yeah, what have these two individuals got in common? They've got sport in common. So we've learned from each other. Like, he's taught me so much about American sport. And even, I know he's on his way back from America as we speak. I'm like, oh man, I just take me to Minnesota. Let's do some fishing together and things.
1: That's what I've been telling him for years. So we've got to go together.
0: Okay. So we'll get a three-seater in the plane across there. But it's, you know, like, we're just this relationship of trust, yeah, you know, and he always has this phrase he taught me, my guy, and we talk on let's as a plural of let's, what's what we call him, our guy, you know. And it's a relationship of trust, and it's just so bringing in Jordan, and he was sort of, let's say, I would say a bit of a direct replacement for Scott. But then I had June Young, and now June was great because we had our, let's say, a first female host of a show, and that was like, that was just massive for me. Like, one to talk in sport live on air with a female with, yeah, different perspectives and, yeah, different angles, different tones, you know, like, and everyone needs to be a little bit told off, and you can hear it in the tone. And she had a big experience with working with the equivalent of Sky Sport in Malaysia.
1: Okay.
0: And she was actually on the grid for the MotoGP in Europe, for Astro Sports it was. So she'd had a lot of experience. She's been in the studio on live TV hosting a lot of the ex-former professional players that have gone out there to commentate, or be in the panel, let's say. So she came with a lot of experience, was able to teach me a lot, even though I mainly led the shows and I took her out down different paths with the way, yeah, my mind works. But I learned a lot from her. And then sadly she left. She went to Canada, still in Canada, and doing very well, awesome, in Canada. Just like an angel dropped from the sky, and Hannah Griffin came into our Let's Talk Sport world. And imagine that you've got, aside from me, yes, I played squash and I'm still involved with the sport squash, but I played in the black and white days, right? The old days. And I can talk sport. But having Jordan, who was an American pro basketballer, actively playing, and he can play, man. He's good. You know, well, we've seen him in here.
1: Oh, yeah.
0: He's had a couple of rough days, and we give him stick for it, but he's had he has many, many good days, and he just knows how to play ball, right? Mm-hmm. So you've got Jordan, a professional American player. And then you've got Hannah, who is younger again, who's played football for England under 16s and under 19s, and now knows all these players that are playing around the world. So that was just like, you know, I say that the heavens just open. So there were the three of us ticking over, and then lo and behold, 2 years ago, not the marathon just gone, but the marathon before, James Dunn, a young lad that I knew as a child and know his parents very well. I didn't know that he was in town, but I was watching the marathon, and next thing I see this skinny little white dude zooming down JFK Road with the motorcade with the sign, and I'm like going, I'm going to swear here, so excuse me. Holy shit, that's James. And my mate goes, you know him? Okay, yeah, of course I know. So I waited. I waited about probably half an hour. That was just before the end of the race. And I waited. I mean, hey, James, see you in the studio tomorrow. And he actually was listening to Let's Talk Sport. He goes, I'll be there. So straight off winning the marathon, he came in.
1: That's crazy.
0: And then he said to me, no, I'm coming back in like a month's time. I'm coming to live in.
1: And to live in Luxembourg.
0: Yeah. And the flow of the conversation, he's a little bit like myself. He talks sport about anything, and he loves details. He loves statistics, not only in track and field, but in like everything, rugby, football. He loves it. He's like your sports gnaws. And so he joined the team, and let's say it's the four of us along with Sam Dallow as well, who's great on F1, chipped in, and just made this family. I've got some really sad news though. James has just left.
1: Oh,
0: so this episode we're doing now is only the second one, he's a big loss.
1: Yeah,
0: big loss for a variety of reasons. Not only because he's a sports nose in terms of his data. Yeah. He loves data. He loves stats.
1: You find that quite common
0: in athletics as well, isn't it? Where they're working on split time, they need this data. But the most, like anything, and I'll say this to anyone that's listening, the biggest thing for me to touch my nerve, I guess it's an old school generation, is reliability.
1: Mm.
0: He was so reliable. He's either there or not there. 90%, 95% of the time he's there, but just reliable. Reliable in communication, just a reliable, you just know where he is. He pre-show, he'll message you, yeah, I've just found this content, this is pretty good, we'll throw that into there. Like, just a reliable human being. So he'll be a big loss. Looking for someone to replace. I mean, you can't replace the same character, of course. But if you're listening to this and you're into sport, then get in touch with us because we love talking sport and we just want more people to talk sport with.
1: So you're just saying that you love talking sports. So obviously that's why we have Let's Talk Sports. But we just said that it started in March 2022.
0: Yeah, that's right. 6th of March, 2022.
1: Yeah, so much has changed since then. So just tell me, how did it change from back then? How did you prepare for your episodes? How did you find the topics? How do you choose what you're going to talk about?
0: Yeah, so really good point, because they sort of evolved, but not so much in the last. I would say since Scott left, really, to be honest.
1: Mm-hmm.
0: So one of the first things that is quite interesting is the moment. It is radio, first and foremost, not a podcast. Yes, we put it on RTL. We put on the Play platform and the Spotify. Mm-hmm. It goes out on Apple. So it is on then after the recording. So, but it is live. So we like giving information on what's really almost happening on the moment.
1: Yeah.
0: So I can't prepare a show for next week right now.
1: Of course.
0: I have to prepare a show the two or three hours beforehand. Normally, I like to have my TVs on, my computers on, so there's lots of sports just throwing around, getting ideas.
1: To listen to lots of sports.
0: And just to tell the family, listen,
1: I'm working.
0: It's dad's time on the. It's dad's time now. But so that was like on the day of the sport, but the other one was like what's so great about today?
1: Mm-hmm.
0: I'm going to give you a really good one about today.
1: Okay.
0: Like just right now as we speak. So on this day in 1936, one athlete that I would love to win, and I'm going to go a little bit, I'd love to see or meet, is a guy called Jesse Owens.
1: Yeah.
0: Yeah.
1: Oh, yeah.
0: He won the 100 or 200, I think it's 100, I think. 200.
1: 200.
0: On this day, he won the 200 meters in Berlin. Like, I get, when just thinking of that, I get chills. And I've often said in many shows, like, if you could have any sporting memorabilia that you want to take away, and I said this 20, 30 times on the show, it would be Jesse Owens' gold medal. Mm-hmm. That would be the greatest thing.
1: Which was
0: thing
1: also
0: ever,
1: in history.
0: Because it was history, it was symbolic, it meant something, it was, you know, this is, when I say history, we're learning about the World War One and World War Two, where it's a big thing of us, a big moment in time. But he was sort of part of that, and not that he was part of sport, you know.
1: Yeah.
0: And there was the influences that he did outside of, like the guy that got second, and even the Australian got second, and an American got third. What they were wearing on the day, the salute,
1: mm-hmm.
0: in front of Hitler, of course,
1: and
0: so for me, that's just really, really, really special. So we're doing a show, The Birth of Let's Talk Sport, on a very historic day. So what the point I'm getting to overall there is, so sport history on this day became a feature. And with those features of that, we can then talk about it. So I'm just not going to say, oh, Jesse James, he just did the Black Power salute and won 200 metres. There's more context to every story.
1: Mm-hmm.
0: So very often on that, we have another story with why I've selected that topic I always select that one if it's on this day because it's very sensitive, not only to me, but also to the listeners as well. And it's engaging, right? So yeah, so that's a, that became a feature, sport and the history on the world today.
1: Mm-hmm.
0: And the other feature is happy birthdays. Yeah. And of course it might be, it's not today, I know it's not, but it might be a birthday of Andre Agassi.
1: Mm-hmm.
0: Like, hey, Andre. Thanks for checking in, man. happy birthday. So they're the main features that we do. But then there's one really cool one. That's called the stat fact in sport.
1: Okay.
0: So whatever episode number the episode is. So for example, if this episode was episode 500, we will find each host and guest, we sometimes ask the guest if it's we have to find a stat fact in sport that would have the number of that show. So if it's episode 500, we'll go find a stat fact where it was involved with sport. And it could be a guy tripped up at 500 metres in a 800 metre race. It could be anything, but it's a stat fact. So that's pretty cool. It started off very challenging for us to find.
1: I was about to say, do you have one that you still remember to this day? I can't imagine it.
0: It's so hard. Carney, I think you've stumped me on that question. That's a good one.
1: Well, it's so many episodes, so many facts, so I can imagine that that's super hard. But maybe there would have been one that really stuck with you, you know?
0: The ones... The common ones are the main athletes, actually. I'm trying to think of one particular one, but there's always some cool ones. Like Jordan comes out with some really cool basketball ones, but I remember Adam came out with one about the number of people that jumped out of a plane. One was how many, one guy did so many skips, and it was that the fastest skipper in the world.
1: Oh, yeah.
0: And it happened to be that number. They're normally quite random.
1: I was about to say, that's so random. It's so fun because it is so random.
0: There's some tricks about, because sometimes we struggle.
1: Yeah.
0: I must admit, because I've been doing it the longest, I'm probably the best and I can normally get two or three, but some days I really struggle. Like, you cannot rely on AI.
1: No.
0: So you can type into ChatGPT or some of the things and you can get it. But I'll just use a classic example, like 413, I think it's coming up, and I googled one and it came AI'd one and it came up Novak Djokovic retained the number one spot for 413 weeks.
1: Okay.
0: I go, cool, wow, that's actually good. But you must always fact check it.
1: Yeah.
0: And then actually, when I went to fact check, it was 423.
1: Oh, interesting.
0: So
1: at least you already have one for the 423rd episode.
0: If we remember, and I've got to remember 10 more episodes. But yeah, so they get a lot. And the cricket numbers are starting to come down now because 400 is around the cricket numbers, so, and it's always good to keep them diverse. But the main ones are those main stars, you know, the main stars in sport. There was in cricket, there's Sir Donald, Bradman, Mike Tyson's always in there. Cy Young with baseball, Kareem Abdul-Jabbar, the basketball player, is often in there as well for some of his feet, you know. Athletes that have had really big feats or, you know, one of the best, they've obviously got more of these milestones and more stats. But we do go way off cuff. You know, sometimes like if it was 413, for example, we go, it was 4.30 meters, you know, so.
1: Fair enough.
0: Well, I would say the other three main features, the sport history on this day, sporting birthdays and let's say the stat fact in sport. And then we've also got the news. What's going on, and they're always topical. You know, you could be talking transgender, you could be talking certain games. I mean, I love the Olympic Games, for example, just, you know, what's happening on day one, day two, even the Football World Cup, you know, this one was brilliant in its own right, this particular Football World Cup.
1: It's very interesting.
0: Well, how much shithousery was there going on from an administrative level?
1: Yeah.
0: Yeah. And then you actually had some pretty cool games in there. Then you had the facts of, like, the stadiums were just
1: massive.
0: A massive, amazing, great to see these football teams playing in that. But then you had, let's say, even some controversial things with Argentina, for example, and you had all these people that were like, and I'm myself included, I'm pretty cool with Argentina. But right now, no, I'm not cool. I was all right with Messi.
1: Not right now, at least.
0: So there was this big story. And then as we speak, I think we're up to day 16 or day 18 of this, with FIFA trying to change with Infantino trying to do his thing. Now, where that goes to, we don't know. But, so it's just topical. And we can all have our opinion.
1: Mm-hmm.
0: Sometimes I intentionally don't share the opinion of the others.
1: To make it interesting, right?
0: Makes it interesting.
1: More discussion.
0: And just throws another point on cue, keeps everyone a little bit sharp and on edge. Jordan's really good at it. He's the villain in the group.
1: Oh, I can see him.
0: Yeah?
1: Yeah, I can picture him.
0: See, he's like... I just love this guy so much. He's like a baby brother, loads of trust, but he still plays this villain.
1: Yeah.
0: And I'm like, how can you play the villain? He winds up Hannah something special. But Hannah's brilliant. She just cuts him so often. So the biggest cut that she's given him so far is, you have to have a look. It was only maybe 4 weeks ago, 5 weeks ago. I can't remember the episode number, but if you have a look on the play platform of RTL, you'll see a picture of Jordan, because you know what football team he supports? Blue, the Blues, Chelsea.
1: Oh, yeah.
0: So he supports Chelsea. So, and Hannah supports Arsenal.
1: Oh,
0: so
1: okay.
0: With Arsenal doing so well, Jordan was all season just firing banter at Hannah. Hannah was getting a bit nervous, the championship or the premiership hadn't been won nonstop. So at the end of it, Hannah then did an AI with Jordan in an Arsenal shirt and put it on as our picture. Like, sold. And even, to be fair, he just clapped. He said, well played, team.
1: Well, fair, yeah.
0: So Jordan somehow become the villain. He goes, yeah, but I like playing the villain. So, yeah, that's sort of where that's probably up to where we sit right now with the team.
1: Yeah, it's so interesting to see how the co-hosts change and how it changes the dynamics of the team and everything.
0: Diversity wins.
1: Yeah, of course.
0: This is a 100%. Like I do, once I follow, but so certainly on social media I follow, and you've got the cricket boys who are pretty good, and they're almost the same. The same, I should say. They are like, they speak the same tones, they speak the same accents,
1: mm-hmm.
0: they almost have the same opinions. Yes, they wind each other up, but we're obviously not as winding up as those guys, they are, but we just got diversity with different sports, different agendas.
1: Yeah.
0: Particularly when James was in the studio, because he was just like, as I said this word before, he was like the gnaws on the data, on the stats, and he knew cross country. He knew that he was running the cross country. Mm. He knows the cycling very well, and so he just brought an element that we didn't. We're not experienced enough as, or let's say, into that sport as much as he was. So that was, yeah, diversity mm-hmm. wins, that's for sure.
1: And if so someone was listening to episode 50 and now episode 400 back to back, what do you think they would notice most about how the show has grown?
0: Yeah, I think sort of coming off what I just said, think that the diversity in the language that we're communicating in about sports, like, I start watching the MLB, before I wouldn't even be interested in watching the MLB season. The Toronto and LA, the Dodgers, who had like one of the most incredible seven match series at the end of last year, like, oh, there's no way I'd be into that, and no way I talked about it for the first three years of doing that sort of sport. But now I'm into it. Why? Jordan's not even like. Yeah. But it just became, there's stats that come out, and it's just become a little bit more interesting.
1: Mm-hmm.
0: Whereas episode 50 with Scott and I, we were very much Anglo-Saxon sports, so cricket, rugby, but a bit of football, not a lot, a bit of football. So it's just much more diverse in the range we're talking, and even a little bit more each time. We just get better, a bit more in depth of local sport. But I'm missing one key guy who's part of our team, actually. I know it's very naughty of me for not mentioning him earlier, because he's been with us from day one, Anthony Perez.
1: Mm.
0: He comes in at 1:45 or 20 to the hour, and he gives us the wrap on the current BGL league, and I think that's really important to see him grow over this time. Has been amazing, like just the way he communicates in English, because Luxembourg is being naturally being his native tongue. But he has been like just such an asset for the show. So at the end of every Sunday, he comes in and he gives the rap because the games are normally played. So almost live, just like as soon as he sometimes goes out to a game and as well. So he's really got his feet on the ground. And he just did something recently, did a charity match.
1: Yeah.
0: Jordan played in it.
1: I went to see it. Yeah.
0: Did you win and see it?
1: Yeah.
0: And guess what happened? Jordan, he became it.
1: He played so well. I was surprised. I told him.
0: I thought he was going to be Bambi on ice.
1: Yeah, same.
0: I was thinking, how the heck, this guy, our guy, we could only call him our guy. Mm. I couldn't get there on that day.
1: It was so much fun.
0: It was fun.
1: So fun.
0: So that was initiated out of the Les Fos News, Anthony Perez, along with the 12th Man, another group of, let's say, local footy commentators. And even then, bringing the likes of other athletes that have also been in the show, you know, Ben Kovac, a good friend. And it's been really, really, really special. So I think getting to the point, that's how the show has grown.
1: Mm-hmm.
0: We've met so many more athletes. We try to, Jill Linster's, there's a couple of athletes that we've got become a little bit more special or a little bit more closer to, and that's pretty much because they keep communicating with us mm-hmm. after the show. Julian Hanks, one. Amy Thompson, another one, although I haven't spoken to Amy since she's retired. I think she's due to come into the studio soon. Jill Linster, great guy, fabulous. Dylan Pereira, another guy we haven't been in too much comms with. Hard to always get some of these guys that are often away.
1: Yeah.
0: We got so many cool people here in this country as athletes, and it's good to give them a platform, an international platform to communicate from as well, because they have said to us off the air that it's really nice being in the show because of the banter, because we're a lot softer and it's an open chat mm-hmm. show, let's call it that, talk show, talk sport. It's open. Someone said, can you give me your questions? You're like, what? We're not going to be open. It's just a chat. It's feeling. It's how, no different to this the show. There's a little bit of an idea of what we want to cover, but
1: of course, but it's just an
0: open. And it has been received with just open arms, with open arms. There's no intensity in that at all. We've had athletes in tears. We've had athletes with tears in a good way, because it was a platform to express their emotion. And then you got the young athletes coming through as well, which is that we just had recently had Linda Krombach. We just recently had her. Wow, and this is going to be really exciting to be kind of following her now. Absolutely. Which is, and I would say she's only at the start of her journey.
1: She's 19.
0: And I think she just finished fifth a few weeks ago in the European Championships, I believe. Young Luxembourg lad did well too. So getting these young athletes on and is it good? I'd like to get more of them on sooner, actually, and get them on more frequently.
1: Yeah, to see the evolution.
0: See the evolution and trust. You know, with trust that they can trust us for us to share their message, their feelings, what they feel like. You know, we talked about trying to think of the name. There's so many names that come to swimmer. She swam in Tokyo. Was at Auburn University.
1: Oh, yeah. Julie Meinen.
0: Julie Meinen, exactly. You know, what she went through, her story was phenomenal, what she went through. You know, she lost her coach through the COVID period, went to Tokyo. Now, she really struggled with some of the press, the questions, you know, why are you not performing? And
1: I remember that.
0: Now, myself and Scott, we would never, ever do that to an athlete.
1: Mm-hmm.
0: We would get beneath the surface. And have empathy and understand the situation. Not why did you not perform poorly, for example. Like, in fact, that was a good one. Scott actually went out there, or we both went out, and Scott decided to put his rubber ducky budgie smugglers on and jumped in the pool and see if he could take on Julie Maynard in the
1: pool.
0: Not even. He was already done half. He'd already done one length. It was a 25-meter pull. He'd already done 25 meters. He was struggling on the return leg.
1: And
0: Julie just gassed him.
1: Yeah, of course.
0: But it was cool, and it's really cool to do these things, and it brings this that there, particularly if it's on social media, it brings a connection between these athletes, and I think these young athletes, it will teach them to continue on their journey, and they need to be serious because we're in a professional era, even more professional era, but never forget the fundamentals, which is fun.
1: Yeah.
0: Enjoy what you do, and we hope that, again, this Let's Talk Sport platform is a place where we can talk about it in a fun way. To encourage them to continue on their journeys.
1: So you're talking about fun, and obviously you've had lots of fun during the more than 400 episodes. How do you, let's say, mark those moments on air, like the big milestones, 100 episodes, 200, 300, 400?
0: Yeah, good. Honestly, we haven't been good enough in the last one. In the last ones, we have
1: need
0: not
1: to
0: been
1: celebrate
0: good
1: that.
0: The best one, and it was Scott. This was Scott's. I guess it's Scott's creativity. He did one where we did, I think it was on 50 or maybe on 50th show or 100th show. We put it out on social media, and we walked through around the foyer in here in full and cricket gear. Now, when you get in cricket, when you get the milestone of 50 or 100, there's these certain symbols that you do. So you would raise your bat to the crowd.
1: Okay.
0: With the bat, you would pat. You'd have the sort of – they have these mannerisms of concentration as well as celebration. Do they take their hat off? How do they walk in? So we walked in the main doors with the gloves on as if we're patting up, and it was really cool. That's the best celebration.
1: Need to come up with like big celebrations because those are big milestones.
0: They are big milestones. I think you've caught me on there, and I think maybe we should probably do a few more.
1: Yeah.
0: Scott did one standing in his budgie smugglers with goggles one time when he had Julian on the show. It was Julian and Flavio, great guy Flavio, he just entertained us anytime Flav can change. But and on another occasion, I decided that I was going to keep an American football helmet on for the entire show.
1: How was that?
0: Hot.
1: <I'd imagine.
0: laughs> It was hot. I did it. It was heavy, and it was and it was hot.
1: Very hot.
0: I think another young lady gave us a karate, like a belt. So I think we had one of them on our head one time. So there was sort of fun things. But you want to share those moments more on your social media.
1: Yeah.
0: You want to do that. But wouldn't say I'm boring in that sense of that creativity, but I just need a little push or a little nudge. I'll never say no. I'll always give it a go. But it's fair to say they should be let's say noted or celebrated a little bit more.
1: You were talking about guests and athletes that you had on the show that you really loved. Is there one interview or guest that really shifted what the show could be, where you left the studio thinking, okay, we're really onto something here?
0: Yep. And I've mentioned these two athletes' names, and that is Julian Hinks. And Amy Thompson.
1: Mm.
0: Now, Amy had been with us for the first 2 years, both on the 24th of December.
1: Okay.
0: So on Christmas Eve.
1: Yeah.
0: And okay, I think, I'm not sure if we recorded one a bit earlier, but we did one live. Okay. Amy wasn't celebrating the 24th per se. She was more celebrating the 25th.
1: Mm-hmm.
0: And anyway, the year following that, it was Christmas Day. And I'm like, let's do it. Let's do a 2-hour show on Christmas Day.
1: Nice.
0: Yeah. So Sam Dallow, who I mentioned as well, who's part of the show, great, big on Formula One. He's like, his parents are actually away, and he said, "Well, I'll come in with you." So we had a little glue gin, I think it was called.
1: Ooh,
0: a little
1: fun.
0: Glue gin, but it was not the potent. It wasn't like gin. It was like a little warm gin, and so we sort of had this to share for a two hour show. And that was kind of, I would say, probably my favourite show, and I'd love to do it again. We got four mics. We would have liked to have had more, you know. I brought people in and brought people out.
1: Yeah, it would have
0: been the Christmas Day edition. Now, the reason we did that was because I just figured that between 10 and 12, it's normally a downtime on people that celebrate to 25. It's normally the downtime. Father Christmas comes, you open your presents, and then you're waiting for lunchtime food. Yep. And so because we're live on air in terms of you can watch us on the online platform, you can put the video on and watch us. Mm-hmm. So, of course, it meant that, it was fun. It was entertaining. And so for me, that was a show that highlighted. But it also was a bit more than that. It just showed how close we were to, you know, two athletes, let's say, of great proportions, were prepared to come in and join us. Actually, Tyrell Sturtevant was the other athlete, but he got sick actually on the 24th, so he couldn't join us. And they had a good story, Tyrell and Amy Thompson. So they were at university together.
1: Where did you go?
0: Can't remember which university they were at, but they were at the university together. And they didn't, so they were friends, but Amy was in McDonald's in Luxembourg and Tyrell walked in. And they're like, standing next to each other. And they're like, what?
1: Yeah. I know you. Yeah.
0: Yeah. And when you know these two human beings, well, you cannot get any more opposite in terms of height, right? There must be like almost a 1.5 meter, probably 2 meter
1: That's
0: difference.
1: That's crazy.
0: I mean, Amy is like this strong, short athlete. Tyrell is like this human monster of an athlete.
1: Opposites attract, right?
0: Opposite. So that was pretty good. So that was pretty good. So unfortunately, Tyrell couldn't come in for that particular episode.
1: Well, next year, this year.
0: Yeah, if it falls, but we could still do it on Christmas Day. We can, doesn't matter. We could still do Let's Talk Sport.
1: Absolutely.
0: Wear your Christmas jumper and bring in your Glühwein gin.
1: Oh yeah.
0: Yeah.
1: So when you look ahead, has there been an emotional moment on air, a story, result, injury, or comeback that generally stayed with you?
0: Oh, well, the one that I'm sort of watching the most at the moment, nearing his end of the career, is obviously Julian with his motorbike accident that he had. Very touching. And Kramer, you know, who's managing CK Sports, you know, a decorated athlete, competed in the Olympics for. You know, in fact, someone we haven't had on the show, and we really need to actually. But as Ann Kramer's, you know, even you know, like it's touching, you know, for you, and I'm very curious to learn of her recovery. No, she's not competing, but it's still a big chink out of her armory. That's for sure. I'm trying to think of some other stories with accidents. You know, some Chris Leash, for example.
1: Mm.
0: Like, you know, like just some of the stories that he's had to overcome. You know, imagine being on 24 hours. I know a lot of athletes do that, or certainly motorsport athletes do these 24-hour things. I'm just trying to think some other athletes that have touching stories or coming back from injury really got me. If anyone competes at the Olympic Games, Chow Griffin. I mean, how am I missing this name out? You know, this guy, Tokyo Olympics, 1500 meters, one of the greatest races. And
1: I think we were all staying behind him.
0: Luxembourg just comes to a standstill on that day that he was racing in that. I haven't had Gilles Muller on. I know he's still involved with the tennis and the Davis Cup.
1: Well, he's now national coach.
0: National coach. We haven't had Gilles on again. We would definitely love to have him on. Obviously, Andy Schleck we haven't had on either. Still a lot of people, but if those athletes that have competed at the Olympic Games, that would be you know, like, that's cool.
1: Yeah,
0: Sarah Denotz, come on.
1: My next question was about to be, what athlete haven't you had on that you would love to? But I see that
0: there's more than one. Actually, and the other is Nia. I can't say her name very well. Nia Lianzian, the table tennis.
1: Yeah, I know who you mean.
0: So a good friend of mine, she recently was in a corporate event with her speaking, and she said, you've got to get her on. She was an amazing speaker, and she was just so
1: friendly.
0: She's
1: a very, very good speaker.
0: And really, really warm as well. We even had a guy that raced in the Olympics. He got only didn't make this, maybe made the semi-final, but he's Latvian, lives in Luxembourg, and raced in the 100 metres. A guy by the name of Ronald Arias. And he was, yeah.
1: Okay, I didn't know that he was in Luxembourg.
0: So he was like an interesting to talk to, you know, another Olympian, another good friend I've managed to meet through the show, Charlie Bailey Strong. He's a sailor and he's actually a sailing coach. He was at the recent Olympics, but coaching two teams.
1: Oh, interesting.
0: So I'm like, well, when you go down the River Seine, what boat are you on? Are you on like Slovenia or Belgium?
1: On a small rowing boat in between.
0: Oh, well, he's happy to be on the Belgian one because he was looking the right way. Remember the way he was looking the
1: right
0: way.
1: Oh, right.
0: but anyway, he was representing two. I mean, like putting on my New Zealand accent, I'd say, cool story, bro. You know, that's pretty amazing and pretty special. We got another coach who's coaching or was coaching Southampton. They're a team in the Premiership. He's with their club in the coaching setup. I'm trying to think. Oh, tennis player Marie Verklo. That was a cool show. So many.
1: It's hard to choose one.
0: It's really, really hard. I'm trying to think. Getting to know Tatsy was ooh, yeah. yeah. Just as an athlete and the sensitive issues, you know, being originally from Belarus, playing in two Olympics as well.
1: Yeah, that's impressive.
0: I mean,
1: she's an absolute power woman.
0: Yeah, one. I tell you what, there's two girls that I've really are following a lot. Young girls, Leah Tonis and Kenza Pop.
1: Okay,
0: archery. If I could do a sport, well, my size now, as I'm getting older, we start to get a little bit heavy. I think archery might be a sport. It looks cool.
1: It
0: looks really cool. And so they bought their bows in. In fact, we took some wonderful pictures downstairs.
1: They're really big too.
0: They're really big. So we had James Kent, who's now national rugby coach, actually away with the Spanish rugby team at the minute, but as remains Luxembourg national coach. He was holding up the bow, and it's really heavy, and you could see his arm shaking. And these girls are like half his size and
1: it needs to stay put.
0: Really, really impressive. Yeah. And they've both been on the show twice now each, I think. And so it's these connections that make special. And they all go, everyone goes through a little bit of adversity, right? You can't be a good cyclist if you haven't fallen off your bike. The only reason that any of these athletes that I'm mentioning, Chris Rodish is another tennis player that's been on with Emma and Alex Knopf as well. But the only reason that they are athletes is because, if I use the term falling off the bicycle, they've just fallen off the bicycle more than anybody else. They've persevered and they keep going. That's why they're great athletes. And that's what, you know, and we have to. We have to support. I certainly support that and encourage it and have envy on that as well, because I hope I'm using the right word there. Envy that anyone that keeps turning up. I think of James Dunn. He just keeps turning up.
1: It's so important.
0: You're in my good books.
1: Mental strength is so important.

0: it's going to say minute because we're broadcasting, but there's another little someone they're doing things for sport, encouraging athletes, giving these athletes ideally giving them a platform to share their story and to grow the greater good of what sport does, right? And I think there's no argument that without sport, the world would certainly not be a good place that it is. I know we hear a lot of negative news, but the world is actually a really cool place.
1: Absolutely. So looking back across the 412 shows, how do you feel the show has changed you personally as a broadcaster and also as a sports fan? So you've really said before that...
0: You know what?
1: Your view on sport has expanded.
0: Expanded massively. Yeah. Massively, because I read a lot more sport. I have to watch a lot more sport in order to be able to maintain it. Maintain a certain knowledge or talk about certain things. There's a lot of things I don't know, and I've got no idea. But I just, you know, keep pushing. I learn as I go. Sorry, what was your question again? Oh, how have I changed? Yeah. We spoke before we came on air. You know what I think has happened? Because I've become so much more passionate about these stories and interesting things, I think I've developed like a type of ADHD from
1: In what way?
0: I can't shut my mouth. I can shut my mouth, of course I can. I can listen and ask questions. But I'm just like, this energy is just like fizzing from
1: me. There's so much that you want to share.
0: So much that I want to share, but so much that I want the athlete or the administrator, I want them to share as well. And it just gives me like, it's like someone pours two cups of coffee down my mouth. You know? So that's how I've evolved, let's grow. I wouldn't say growing or changed, or that's how I've evolved. And it's, I only have one wish. I wish we would a little bit more, I had a bit more time. I wish that it was my like a full time job. I'm not going to say that because I'm pointing, and I really enjoy my squash coaching job and my where I am. I love it. It's brilliant. But if this was like a full-time role, and then I'd be able to do it.
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5: 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It's 8 p.m. on a Sunday and it's time for the Artist Hour. Here is Foster the People. 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

0: Different animal. 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

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I'm Robbie King and we'll be taking you on a journey for the next hour. And without further ado, I present to you the founder of Beyond Music, Ashiq.

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